You always let me be myself. That's just what you do, man. When you love someone when I'm feeling worthless. You're always there to help me out. That's just what you do, man.

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2: Tell us what do you want. And I'll dance jukebox. 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I'm a jukebox.
3: The film premiered in August 2023 at the 76th Locarno Film Festival, where it competed for the Golden Leopard and won the award for Best Actress. The film also won the Golden Alexander Award at the 64th Thessaloniki Film Festival. Dahomey is a 2024 documentary film directed by French-Senegalese director and actor Mati Diop. At the end of 2021, 26 royal treasures from the Kingdom of Dahomey are about to leave Paris to return to their country of origin, the present-day Republic of Benin. Along with thousands of others, these artefacts were plundered by French colonial troops in 1892. But how should people react to these ancestral treasures coming home to a country that had to forge ahead in their absence? The debate rages among students at the University of Abomey-Calavi.

Dahomey is a co-production between companies in France, Senegal and Benin. It premiered in February 2024 as part of the 74th Berlin International Film Festival, where it was awarded the Golden Bear Award for Best Film. Flow is a 2024 animated adventure fantasy film directed by Latvian filmmaker Gins Zilbalodis. The world seems to be coming to an end. Cat is a solitary animal, but as its home is devastated by a great flood, it finds refuge on a boat along with a group of other animals, and will have to team up with them despite their differences. In the isolation of the boat, they navigate the challenges of adapting to this new world.

0: Flow was selected to premiere in the Un Certain Regard section of the 2024 Cannes Film Festival. The film was screened at the 2024 Annecy International Animation Film Festival, where it was awarded the Jury Award, Audience Award, and the Gant Foundation Award for Distribution in the Feature Film category. Intercepted is a documentary film about the aftermath of the Russian invasion of Ukraine in 2022. Directed by Ukrainian film writer Oksana Karpovich, the film shows images of destruction in which we see Ukrainian villages, towns, houses and motorways after liberation from the Russian occupation. The director looks closely at landscapes being filled with life again. This gives hope and serves to balance out the media's normalization of horror. Throughout the film, the soundtrack creates an ominous atmosphere. We listen to the recordings of phone conversations intercepted in 2022 by the Ukrainian Secret Service between Russian soldiers in trenches in Ukraine and their families.
1: Ты самое главное мне скажи, ты видел натовские базы там?
2: Нет, пока.
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1: Да? 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
0: Intercepted, which was nominated for the Berlinale Documentary Award, received two special mentions from the independent jury, the special mention for Annecy International Film Award and the special mention for Ecumenical Award. Julie Keeps Quiet is a 2024 drama film by Belgian filmmaker Leonardo Frandiel in his directorial debut. As the star player at an elite tennis academy, Julie's life revolves around the game she loves. When her coach falls under investigation and is suddenly suspended, all of the club's players are encouraged to speak up, but Julie decides to keep quiet.
3: Julie is Rima, maybe that you over these things can praten.

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1: Cancer is the second leading cause of death in EU countries after cardiovascular diseases. Every year, nearly 3 million people are diagnosed with the disease and 1.2 million lose their lives to it. Even though responsibility for health policies lies primarily with EU countries, fighting cancer is one of the priorities of the European Union. In this podcast, we'll find out more about Europe's Beating Cancer Plan.
2: Cancer can affect anyone, regardless of age, gender, or social status, and it puts immense pressure on European health systems. It concerns us all in one way or another. Everyone knows someone who has been affected by cancer or who has lost their life to it. The World Health Organization defines cancer as a generic term for a large group of diseases that can affect any part of the body. One defining feature of cancer is the rapid creation of abnormal cells that grow beyond their usual boundaries and can then invade adjoining parts of the body and spread to other organs.
1: Every year in the European Union, nearly 3 million people are diagnosed with cancer and 1.2 million lose their lives to it. The COVID-19 pandemic severely affected cancer care, disrupting prevention, diagnosis, treatment and access to medicines. cancer research was also impacted with delays to clinical trials. According to the European Cancer Organization, an estimated 100 million screening tests were not performed in Europe during the pandemic, and an estimated 1 million cancer cases might have gone undiagnosed.
2: Today, Europe accounts for a tenth of the world's population, but a quarter of the world's cancer cases. Unless decisive action is taken, lives lost to cancer in Europe are set to increase by almost a quarter by 2035, making this disease the leading cause of death in the EU.
1: The European Union's goal is for all EU countries to work together to improve prevention, treatment, and aftercare for diseases such as cancer. At the beginning of 2021, the European Commission presented Europe's Beating Cancer Plan, which sets out actions to support and coordinate efforts at every stage of the disease: prevention, early detection, diagnosis and treatment, and improved quality of life for cancer patients and survivors.
2: The plan is a major initiative that is part of the European Health Union and is linked to several other EU priorities, including the Horizon Europe EU Mission on Cancer, the Pharmaceutical Strategy, the Farm to Fork Strategy, and the EU Health Data Space. Some common themes include research and innovation, digital and personalised medicine, and reducing cancer inequalities across the EU.
1: With its seven thematic priorities, the plan will be rolled out over the coming years. The actions will address key risk factors, such as bringing down tobacco and harmful alcohol consumption, and reducing environmental pollution and exposure to hazardous substances. The plan also aims to promote healthy diets and physical activity. Another objective is to use vaccination to eliminate cervical cancer and other cancers caused by human papillomaviruses. There will also be an EU Cancer Plan implementation group to work closely with the European Parliament, EU countries, and other stakeholders.
2: Recently, the European Commission also presented a new approach to help EU countries get more people participating in screening programmes. The aim is to reach the target set in Europe's Beating Cancer Plan to offer breast, colorectal and cervical cancer screening to 90% of those who qualify by 2025. Extending screening to include prostate, lung and gastric cancers should also be considered, depending on further research.
1: In September 2020, the European Parliament set up a special committee on beating cancer. The aim was to review what actions the EU was taking to combat the disease and suggest improvements. The special committee's final report was adopted by MEPs a year and a half later. MEPs made recommendations aimed at improving EU measures on managing risk factors, such as alcohol and tobacco consumption, expanding screening, and providing more funding for research.
2: The fight against cancer is one of the key actions of the European Health Union. Stronger EU action on health policies could better protect citizens and ensure they receive the most innovative treatments wherever they are in the EU.
1: This podcast is brought to you by the European Parliament. 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
3: A principios de octubre de 2024, el Parlamento Europeo publicó los resultados de la primera encuesta del Eurobarómetro después de las elecciones europeas. Los resultados indican que la ciudadanía de la Unión está preocupada por el coste de la vida y la situación económica. En este podcast de la serie Europa y yo, descubriremos más sobre la encuesta postelectoral del Parlamento Europeo en 2024.

0: I am Adrian Garcia-Lander from Germany. I participate in the Europhonica project since beginning of, October 2015. Cool. Yeah, the thing is that about Schengen and the refugees, Germany, because it's in the center of Europe, is not on the front line. It doesn't have any exterior borders. So for Germans, it's not such an issue as could it be like for Italy or for Greece or for Spain, for example. So people don't really care that much. Of course, they are a bit afraid that if you stop Schengen, then that's one of the basic pillars of the EU, basically, that you would... Well, that would stop functioning. So that's why people are a bit concerned about that. And on the same time, a lot of people don't want to see Europe like being changed into a fortress, like with having a super strong Frontex agency that would defend the borders, etc., etc. But at the same time, people in Germany are becoming quite nervous because they have accepted so much refugees, up to 1 million last year, and probably as much this year. So some parts of the population are really enthusiastic and really do a lot to welcome refugees. So some part of the population are really really very active about welcoming refugees, whereas some others are really, really nervous. They don't want to see refugees in Germany. They become very nervous. Some of them are also very radical and they attack refugees and things like that. So basically we have tense times ahead in Germany.
1: I'm Christian Bigoni, I'm from Spain. Well, in my country, in Spain, the position of Schengen is that all the European citizens can go in our country, and there's no problem about that. There are no restrictions for citizens of Europe, and we don't have an old restriction for other countries.
2: I'm Luke, and I come from France. And after the 13 November, the Paris attack, it's very, very difficult to go in Switzerland. I study in Switzerland, and Schengen is good for go work in Switzerland, for example. But now, after the 13 November, it's very difficult to entrance the Switzerland. A lot of people after 13 November said, now Schengen is finished.
3: Ringraziamo Fabiano Catania per il contributo. 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
5: Ma sicuramente sotto gli occhi di tutti la crisi profonda che sta affrontando l'Unione Europea, quindi vengono minacciate proprio le fondamenta sulla quale poi si è costruita questa